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1: 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Too much time on my hands. Is that even a thing anymore? I don't think it is. I know I need more time on my hands. I'm Ginger Lee. Here's Pink Floyd. Happy Memorial Day weekend. 107.5 WABX.

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0: Evansville's classic rock 107.5 WAVX with Joe Walsh. Rocky Mountain Way. Now that is off the album The Smoker You Drink, The Player You Get. He may have been on a little something. I don't know when they came up with that title. Going back to 1973. I'm not accusing anybody. Yeah, don't judge me for that. I am Ginger Lee on your Memorial Day Sunday. Hope you're having a great week. Hopefully you get tomorrow off. That would be awesome. I don't, but that's okay. I'm happy for you. Make sure you join Flynn for the WABX Triple Play brought to you by Liberty Federal Credit Union. 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It's 3 in a row from one of your favorite classic rockers. Now on Monday on Memorial Day, Fog Hat. I know, gonna take a little slow ride right here on 107.5 WABX.
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Evansville's Classic Rock 107.5 WABX. Don Henley, Boys of Summer. You know, it is the Memorial Day weekend, so officially summer kicks off. I know not technically, that's not for another month or so. So hopefully you can stay up late with me tonight. I'm here until 10 o'clock on your Memorial Day weekend because you get to sleep in tomorrow, right? Am I correct about that? If I'm not, I'm so sorry. I have to work too. It's just part of life, right? Ginger Lee with you right here on 107.5 WABX.

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David Mahoney in the morning and Evansville's Classic Rock, 107.5 WABX. That's Warren Cherry Pie. Are they actually talking about pie there? I don't think so. I'm Ginger Lee. My mind's always in the gutter, I know. We're in the middle of that long block of rock, and it's pretty long, I'm telling you, on the way. Music from the Doobie Brothers, Motley Crue, Billy Squire, Aerosmith, Queen right now. Oh, Heart on the way as well. Another one bites the dust on 107.5 WABX.

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Evansville's Classic Rock 107.5 WABX. I'm Ginger Lee on your Memorial Day weekend. You got any good plans? You get to stay up with me late tonight here until 10 o'clock because you get to sleep in tomorrow. You get a three-day weekend. You do? I don't. How do you do that? I don't know. I've always picked the wrong occupations to do that. Always got to work holidays. Motley Crue right now. It's Home Sweet Home on 107.5 WABX.

0: 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That is Rush with Fly By Night, first the name of their album. Came out in 1975. It was the very first Rush album to showcase elements of progressive rock, you know, for what they become known for. So a little trivia there for you. I don't know what you're going to do with it, but I'm Ginger Lee, and join Temple every weekday at noon for the WABX Timeline. It's brought to you by Space Monkey Records. I've been in there so many times. They're at 41 in Riverside in Evansville, and Temple gives you four songs in a row from 1 year in rock and roll history. Now, on Memorial Day, she's heading back to 1983. 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

Evansville's Classic Rock 107.5 WABX with Def Leppard. Pour Some Sugar on Me. Now, I was looking on Facebook the other day, and I come across this. I don't know, I just come up on my feed. It was a T-shirt. It had Edgar Allan Poe on the front of it, and he was playing an electric guitar. And it said, Poe, Some Sugar on Me. And I'm like, I've got to get that T-shirt. I haven't bought it yet. I do impulse things. I'm trying to, like, sleep on it. But I thought that was so cool. Yeah, Ozzy Osbourne right now. 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

Evansville's Classic Rock 107.5 WAVX. Thank you for staying up late with me, Van Halen. Dance the night away. I'm Ginger Lee. On your Memorial Day weekend, we got a long block of rock right ahead of us. In fact, I can see it. It's looking right at me. Santana, Jimi Hendrix, Fleetwood Mac, Bruce Springsteen, little Bon Jovi right now, Free Fallin', or like I like to say, Free Ballin'. It's Tom Petty on 107.5 WABX.

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Evansville's Classic Rock 107.5 WABX Santana Black Magic Woman. I am Ginger Lee on your Sunday night. Thanks for staying up late with me. You get a three-day weekend, right? I'm so happy. I'm here until 10 o'clock. Right now, we're heading back to 1981. It is 38 special. It's from their album Wild-Eyed Southern Boys. It's Hold On Loosely on 107.5 WABX.

0: Evansville's Classic Rock 107.5 WABX with ZZ Top and cheap sunglasses. I don't think I've ever really owned an expensive pair of sunglasses, but maybe the prescription kind. You know, the kind that you wear out in the sun, it turns colors. Of course, if I didn't have insurance, oh my gosh, would have been very expensive. Ginger Lee with you on your Memorial Day weekend, and make sure you join Temple. She'll be working tomorrow and every weekday at noon. 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It's all brought to you by Space Monkey Records, located at 41 and Riverside in Evansville. Temple gives you four songs in a row from 1 year in rock and roll history. She's going to make it special tomorrow, being Memorial Day. She's heading back to 1983. Don't miss it. Right here on 107.5 WABX.
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A lot of thunder this weekend. Some rain on Memorial Day. Tomorrow's my husband's birthday. Trying to figure out what I'm going to do. Yeah, what am I going to do? Am I going to get real out? I don't think so. Who knows? Long Block Rock on the way. In fact, Guns N' Roses just around the corner. Boston, Aerosmith, Steve Miller, Foo Fighters right now. Everlong on 107.5 WABX.

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Steve Miller with Swingtown. Swing on out of here. Have a great rest of your Memorial Day weekend. Stay dry. And I'm going to leave you with this one. Guns N' Roses, Sweet Child O' Mine on 107.5 WAVX.

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Look at that mama, she got it thicker than the cameraman. And we could have some. And he's up there. What's that? Hawaiian noises. He's banging on.

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0: the 35th anniversary of the WC Handy Blues and Barbecue Festival, June 17th through the 20th in Henderson. 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
2: Let's get this going.
3: Previously on Dave and Mahoney.
4: You know, it's hard to be betrayed by the person that you trust the most, but that happened to me yesterday. My wife did this to me.
5: Oh, no.
6: Dave, I thought there was like a sanctity in marriages where it's one person who will never betray you besides, you know, yours truly.
4: Yes, yes, yes. The most loyal.
6: Yes, the most loyal, who's known you the longest, would be your wife.
4: Well, yesterday she approached me kind of out of the blue, and she said, hey, would you like to participate in a daddy-daughter dance?
5: Oh.
4: I know. And
6: Audrey, did you do a daddy-daughter dance at your dad's wedding that you missed?
5: I didn't miss the wedding, and there was none of that.
6: Okay.
5: And no, I didn't even do a daddy-daughter dance whenever I was a kid because I didn't live next to my father, Mahoney. Mm. Thanks for the reminder.
4: She came from
5: a child of divorce.
4: Yeah.
5: Awesome. Really on one today.
4: Well, so about 5 years ago, my oldest and I went to a daddy-daughter dance, and it was really cute. Like, she got dressed up in a little gown. I put a suit on. You know, I brought her flowers.
6: It was very
4: really,
6: sweet.
4: Really very sweet.
6: I remember
4: sweet.
6: That. Yeah, she still adorable. Talks about that.
4: And so I was thinking, oh, yeah, my 7-year-old, who's my second daughter, a daddy-daughter dance, I would love to participate in that. And that's when my wife drops on me, oh, good, I'm glad you're willing to do it. There is a 2-hour practice tonight. And I said, excuse me? Why would there be a 2-hour practice for a daddy-daughter dance when really it's just you take your daughter to the function, you have a little dance, it's quality one-on-one time. That doesn't require
6: is this
4: any practicing.
6: Through school or is this through her like dance troupe?
4: This is through her dance group, which
6: okay.
4: I learned after the fact that this was not just a daddy-daughter dance where I take her to some event and we dance and we hang out and have quality time and maybe go get a bite to eat before or after.
5: You're
4: no.
5: a performer.
4: This is me on stage performing a daddy-daughter dance with her.
5: For just, I think we need some background here. You're not a dancer.
4: Not at all.
5: You didn't even really enjoy dancing at your wedding.
4: I am arguably the world's worst dancer. That is just not what I was built for, you see. So I find out I'm going to be dancing with her on stage. But she's 7. She's in this tumbling class. She loves it.
5: She loves to perform.
4: Okay, I'll do it. But I still wonder, why is there a 2-hour practice for this? And then I discover the first hour is to practice the dance with her.
6: Mm-hmm. What's the second hour?
4: And the second hour is to practice the dance that just me and the other dads are doing on stage.
5: Oh, awesome.
4: Without
5: Dave.
4: Any children being involved.
5: So we're invited to this, right?
4: Please.
6: So
4: buy tickets because apparently you have to.
6: This to me sounds like the people who run this dance group got together with the moms and all conspired.
4: They're like, all right, who hates their husband here? Go ahead and raise your hand. All right, we'll sign him up. We'll sign him up and we'll sign him up.
5: Let's embarrass the husband.
4: Any guesses as to what song the dads are going to be dancing to totally solo on stage?
5: Gangnam Style.
4: No, that would be better.
5: Some K-pop
6: Will Smith's Getting Jiggy With It.
4: Also would be better.
6: The Macarena?
4: Bye, bye, bye. From NSYNC.
6: Oh, no, that's
5: awesome.
6: Solid.
5: That's solid one.
4: No, it's not solid because the choreographer, is that what you call him? Whatever. The person in charge of the dance moves, big fan of NSYNC apparently when she was growing up. And
5: heck
4: so
5: yeah,
4: she wants to make sure that we do the authentic
5: bye, bye, bye. You're getting on them daring dance moves for every millennial
6: you
5: out there.
6: You are 100% going to be the Chris Kirkpatrick up there.
4: You don't think I can be Jay-Z Chazé?
6: Maybe Joey Fatone on a good day,
4: but a little fatter.
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2: Week number one for old Bossy Rossi here in the studio. Once again, checking in. How do you rate it so far, bud?
3: If I was rating like on a grading scale, solid B minus.
2: Okay.
3: I think every day I'm getting a little bit more comfortable.
4: You feel like more like a D minus type of guy to me, you know what I'm saying?
2: Mahoney did change your acronym around a little bit. You know, you are the regional vice president of executive production and programming. Mahoney wanted to change it to regional vice president of executive direction of programming and production.
3: Yeah, he wanted to add director to my title.
2: And you accepted that.
3: Well, yeah. I mean, listen, you can call me many things. Director, producer.
4: Vice president.
3: Vice president, regional vice president, right. Executive. Radio executive.
2: So if you're fine with the director in there, the new job title would be the RVP of EDPP.
4: That checks out.
3: Rude.
4: I'm putting it on a card. It's official.
2: We have some feedback for you.
5: Hey, guys, this is Bill from Levine. I was wondering about your new acquisition there. Now, if he eats a Taco Bell, does he become Gassy Rossi? If he mouths off to you too much, does he become Sassy Rossi? And if he puts on a dress, does he become Sissy Rossi? Just wondering. Anyway, love the show. Keep it up. Bye.
4: Those are all terrible.
6: That's bad.
4: Those are all terrible. I'm sorry. Like, just because they end in a Y or an I sound, that just, nah, man.
6: You have no future in what we do.
3: I don't even love the name Rossi. I mean, my name is Ross, but because it's Bossy and I was your boss for so long, Bossy Rossi, I accept it.
2: Yeah, and also the fact that you dislike Rossi is why we call you that.
3: I know.
6: Mahoney said, though, that he started calling you Bossy not because you were our boss at the time. It was because you behaved in a bossy manner. And I never knew that. I thought it was just because you were our boss.
3: I mean, I was actually, you know, the boss. So, yes, I had to act like the boss.
4: Ross, his self-titled name that he, when he first came in, was Ross the Boss. Because that also had a little bit of a alliteration and a little bit of a rhyme scheme there.
2: You came up with that one yourself, huh?
3: No, I didn't come up with that. But as you can imagine, my name being Ross, I grew up in elementary school. Everybody called me Ross the Boss.
6: Oh.
2: Did they?
3: Yeah, they did.
2: I see.
4: So that was that was given to you.
2: Do you have any evidence of that, or is that?
3: Yeah, I'll send you my third grade transcripts where they were calling Ross the Boss.
2: You. All right, one more for you.
7: Hey, Bossy Rossi, you know I'm kind of a regular too, and I know this is all hype and all that stuff, and I wanted to let you know that, and I know I borrowed this, I can't, but I know a guy, so you better fly right because I'll call your mother. You see, I fight dirty because you can't fire me. Okay, bye.
8: Message deleted.
2: You'll call your mom.
3: Yeah, that's rude.
2: You know me and your mom are friends.
3: I know. My mom is a big fan of you guys.
6: I follow your mom, too.
2: She sends a lot of messages.
3: Mm-hmm.
2: She does. A lot of messages.
3: She comments
4: nice.
3: A lot.
4: Uh-huh. She's very nice.
2: Yeah, a lot of picture messages. Picture messages.
4: Such a nice woman turned out such a evil, evil son of a bitch like you.
3: My beautiful mom's going to be 75 this year.
6: Oh.
2: I know. I have a plan for a birthday trip. Me and her.
4: What's the gift you get for the 75th anniversary, Dave?
2: Nude cruise.
0: Oh. Dave and Mahoney.
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0: I have to?
1: Is Mahoney lazy, or is he the world's most efficient man? That is the question that we ask every single week, and Chris is joining us today for Lazy Bones Mahones. One question for you, Chris, before we get started, and all you're trying to do today is figure out which one of these two things is 100% true. Do you think Mahoney is lazy, or do you think he is efficient?
2: I think he is an exemplar male figure, both physically and in his work ethic.
3: I think you sound like a winner today, Chris. Just throwing that out there. When I was a young man, Chris, I was exploring the Himalayan mountain range. Mm-hmm. And as I was exploring, I came across a cave. And inside that cave, there was a mysterious, wise man who said, "Son, the key to life is working smarter and not harder." And ever since that day, I have promised to spread the word of efficiency all across these great lands of ours.
1: It's unbelievable that one of these things is actually true. But again, Chris, you're trying to figure out which one does not have a lie anywhere in it. Number one is entitled Neighbors. Here we go.
4: We recently went over to a neighbor's house to celebrate their baby's baptism. And we aren't super fond of most of our neighbors, but these people we actually like. So I wanted it to go well. The host was providing dinner and suggested that in lieu of a gift, we bring dessert. I let Mahoney know that we needed to stop at a bakery to get some sweet treats, and he kept hemming and hawing. Time was ticking down, and about an hour before the party, I asked Mahoney to watch our daughter so I could run and get something to bring. Mahoney informed me that we would be giving them money instead of bringing a dessert because it's the thought that counts, baby. Pretty sure this is the opposite of that, and we won't be invited to any future events.
5: I can see that for sure, but also Mahoney is really good at bringing desserts. I know that you've had, actually, this happen to you. A la Mahoney, he was supposed to bring something to your house for an event, and didn't he just, like, bring donuts or something?
1: Yeah, like, stopped and just got a box of donuts, which were a hit, but the thing that strikes me as the fib in this one, I think you're spot on, Audrey, that Mahoney takes some pride when it comes to bringing food items. Mm-hmm. I don't think that Mahoney would have the cash on him to just give him money.
5: Oh, true.
1: Yeah, because he's always the no-cash king, or at least that's what he claims whenever the bill shows up and it's time to split a check.
5: Yeah, and we do know that Mahoney loves a kind of like a suggestion of food. He wants to be able to kind of put people on food. So, Yeah, I think you're leaning in the right direction.
3: My wife always has cash, and I Zelle her, just so you know. And in my defense, this bakery was 4.5 miles from my house.
1: Oh, goodness. How could you? Yeah.
3: 4.5.
1: Wow.
5: Dude, you live a very bubbled life.
3: 12 lights.
1: Okay.
3: 12 American stoplights.
1: Chris, let's listen to number two before you try to figure out which one is 100% true. This next one is entitled Bathroom Incident.
4: I should mention that part of the reason we won't get asked back to the neighbor's house is because Mahoney had an incident in their bathroom. We were chatting with the neighbors when Mahoney excused himself to use the restroom. A few minutes later, I had a missed call from Mahoney and noticed that I'd missed a dozen texts from him, all of which were asking me to come to the bathroom. I excused myself and went to the bathroom where Mahoney shuffled me in, closed the door, and shared that the toilet was clogged. Badly. I asked what he wanted me to do, as I did not bring a purse plunger with me, and he said, "Baby, you're the one who makes me drink protein shakes with fiber in them. You caused this." I went home, got our plunger, brought it back over, cleaned up his mess, and took full responsibility for the clog, all while Mahoney held our daughter. But come on, everybody knew.
3: I will say this.
1: No way.
3: I will say this.
1: No way.
3: Mm-mm. The addition of dietary fiber into my diet has been dramatic.
5: What is the fiber you've added? I thought the other day you just said you went to Taco Bell.
3: Well, yes, but I'm taking dietary fiber also. So in there's 4 grams of dietary fiber in every single one of my Shamrock Farms Rock and Protein Shake. Also, I am now taking
5: 4 grams. Ooh.
3: But I drink 6 of them a day. Thank you. And
5: what?
3: And I've added 3 servings of Costco's OptiFiber into my diet as well.
1: Okay, so I'm a little confused here because the first one didn't strike me as true because, like, all the things that we just mentioned. But don't ask me how. I know this. But I've seen Mahoney in a situation with a clogged toilet before, and there is no one that unclogs a toilet better or more efficiently than Mahoney. Mm. And so the idea that he would call his wife in there.
5: No way.
1: I could see her having her, like, stand guard at the door while he went and fetched the plunger and took care of it. There's no way you would subject your wife to all of that, including making her walk down the street, even if it is a close neighbor, and go fetch a plunger.
3: My literal next door neighbor.
5: I think that Mahoney is too in love with his bidet. I think he would have just walked next to, just gone back home.
1: Yeah, if he had to poop that bad, he would have gone home to take care of business.
3: Yeah.
1: Right? please.
5: Yeah, number one is definitely the true story here.
1: Do you think number one is true?
5: And number two is false,
1: the one that
5: because
1: has the
5: he
1: line.
5: Would have gone just home.
1: Okay. Chris, ultimately, you have to make the decision here. Which one is 100% true? Number one, that involves the dessert, or number two, that involves the plunger?
2: Well, I think it boils down to one real C. In number one, Mahoney's being lazy. And we all know that to be true. You don't get that godlike physique by not being lazy, Mom. In number two, though, you're being a bad husband. And I heard y'all talk about your family. And I know you're not a bad husband. So I think number one is 100% true.
3: Dave, can we get a drum roll? Number one is, in fact, 100% true. There was a massive amount of texting, but it was my wife asking where I was when I went home to take care of business.
1: So you did go next door to your house.
3: I missed my bidet.
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0: the best of Dave and Mahoney. That sounds like a contradiction in terms. Dave and Mahoney.
1: Instead of some good news, bad news, I want to start the show today by just saying, Mahoney, you look terrible.
2: What?
3: Yeah, I feel like that's a fair assessment of everything that's going on with me right now in my life.
1: Mm-hmm.
3: As we know that I'm currently dealing with a back injury.
1: I saw you getting out of the car in the parking lot, yeah. And like he's like,
3: the bending over part. It's not great. Luckily, I've kind of dedicated my life to not bending over very much.
1: Yeah.
3: So I've got some workarounds.
1: Your life is designed to not bend over.
3: Yeah. But, even though I'm gravely injured and probably having to go out on disability here, permanent long-term disability.
1: Of course.
3: Yeah. From the show here in the not-too-distant future because of this injury, the duties at home do not stop.
1: Right.
3: And I've got a almost 7-month-old baby now.
1: Sure, yeah.
3: And she's healthy. She's happy. We've moved into
1: it. Let me guess, though, does not care too much that you're injured.
3: Does not. And that she was the cause
1: too concerned
3: of the injury as well.
1: Yeah.
3: We're kind of expanding into new worlds, with her being 7 months old. She's crawling. She's standing. She's, she's starting to eat solids.
1: She's standing up, huh? That's big.
3: Like crazy. It's moving real fast. And we're trying to introduce her to new foods. And yesterday, we're like, one of the things that my wife really is kind of focusing on is that we don't want our kid to be like an allergy kid.
1: Right.
3: So you introduce allergens to them all the time. So, like, we bathed her in like peanut butter.
4: Nice. Well, that's how you start.
3: You just dunk that whole ass baby in a big ass bar of Jif.
1: And then you're like, I'm getting in next.
3: That's right.
4: She's the new peanut butter baby.
3: That's right. She loves bathing in peanut butter. Loves the taste of peanut butter as well.
4: Awesome.
3: One of the other big ones is dairy. So I've been introducing some dairy products.
4: Oh, no. And
1: just throwing a glass of milk in her face.
3: Milk baths, actually, true.
1: Really?
3: Do give milk baths. And the thing we did yesterday was eggs.
1: And you bathed her in eggs?
3: No.
1: What, are you made of money?
3: Feeding her eggs.
1: Oh, okay.
3: Which, we got some eggs. I cooked them for her, just straight eggs, Egg, bowl, whisk, cooked. You cut them into strips.
4: Yeah, Mahoney, you can't, create your, pepper omelet for your 9-month-old child.
3: Yeah, this little weak-ass baby can't handle serranos.
4: That's chili.
1: Just cover it in Cholula.
3: I know, man. Come on, man. We got to get some flavor. We ain't a bland-ass mayonnaise a spicy house. So, feed her these eggs. Everything's good. We go to bed. About 1 a.m. or so, baby wakes up. It's a cry like I have never heard in my life.
1: Did she barf everywhere?
4: Oh, no, she was gassy, huh? Egg farts.
3: No, she's not gassy. Dave is right. She has thrown up like me after drinking 5 shots of Jägermeister.
1: Like the Exorcist style.
4: It's just egg.
3: You mean the Exorcist.
1: The Exorcist.
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1: 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Time to dig. Oh, I went through a lesson, old Charlie with... Arr!
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2: Lori is joining us today with a story about getting terrorized in your house by a pet. What kind of animal was it?
3: It was a Burmese python snake.
2: Whose python was this?
3: Well, it was kind of both mine and my ex's, but more so his. She would break out of her cage, and in the middle of the night, I'd wake up with her coiled up in bed between us.
2: No surprise snakes.
4: Hell no. Especially in the bed. You don't want a surprise snake
2: in
4: the bed.
2: Yeah, like you're just reaching over, you're like, hey, baby, oh my God.
3: Right?
4: Action. Yeah. Why do snake tongues do that? I don't like that, actually.
5: Now that
4: is a further review.
3: I don't know.
2: So no, were you glad when you...
3: I don't have sex anymore, and I don't have the snake anymore.
2: Yeah.
4: Did you just say you don't have sex anymore?
5: No, she doesn't have the ex anymore.
3: No, I don't have the ex or the snake.
2: The ex, the sex, or the snake. Got it. All right, good. Hey, Lori, thanks for the call today. We appreciate you.
3: You're welcome. You guys have a great day.
2: Yeah, you too. Pam, what about you? You got terrorized by a pet?
6: Yes. So I have a cat that I got for my 85-year-old mom who was really lonely and was wanting a cat.
2: That's really sweet.
6: So I got her a kitten, and everything started out fine. But then the cat started getting into everything. And every time I'm working on my table with my crafts, it gets on the table and messes everything up, jumps on top of my armoire and knocks my dolls down. But worse, he scratches into the molding around the doors to the point that we've had to sand it back down and repaint it again and, you know, really work on keeping his nails clipped. But the worst thing is he marks everything. He pees everywhere. He pees on my son's old couch. And I had it cleaned. I spent $100 having it cleaned.
4: Have you ever thought about the fact that maybe your son peed on it first, and now the cat is trying to come on and remark his territory and dominance?
6: Well, my son is 32.
4: Hey, so I've seen a 32-year-old pee on a couch before.
5: Yeah, I've been there.
7: In my 20s. In my 20s.
6: Yeah. He might have done other things on the couch.
2: Oh, damn.
4: Oh, my God. I don't need to know that.
2: Why is there so much kitty on this couch?
6: Yeah.
2: Oh, that's hilarious.
6: So after I cleaned the couch for my company to come at Christmas, I kept the cushion standing up, hoping he wouldn't spray. And just as they got there, I looked at the cushions, and there was a big stream coming off of it.
2: This cat is a menace. It knows exactly what it's doing.
4: He would be kicked outside. I mean, that cat would literally
5: feral. Yeah. Yep, you're an outside cat.
4: You're now one with the wilderness.
2: Wow. Hey, Pam, thanks for the call today. We appreciate you.
6: Thanks.
2: Patrick said, my sister had a rabbit that she left at her house when she moved to college. The thing was an escape artist and eventually took over my entire bedroom because it wouldn't stay in its cage. It was also a very aggressive rabbit.
4: What?
2: It would block the door and grunt at me when I would try to feed it. It also bit a friend of mine before it took over my room.
4: Probably because it was mad that its mom left. I mean, like, think about kids whose, like, whole entire lives are now having to be
2: left,
4: like, they had to go to therapy because their dad left and they never saw him again. Your sister left for college and just left that rabbit back.
7: You got to get stitches because you got bit by a rabbit, man. Yeah. I'm not going to a doctor for that.
4: What? No, they've got big old teeth, man.
7: No, but still, I'm not, there's no way I could admit that with, like, a straight face to a medical professional.
4: A bunny rabbit bit me.
2: Melissa said, we were visiting a friend's house. They had a handful of cats. The kids were playing with a balloon. Cat got startled, scratched my daughter on the forehead so significantly she still has a 2-inch scar, lifelong bangs.
4: A Harry Potter kid.
2: That's right.
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Everybody's got something for you. 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

I decided to make sure my wife woke up with a big smile on her face this morning. Now, I can't have Sharpies in the house anymore. 107.5 WABX.

0: 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That's Y-O-D... Y-O-D-U-M-M-Y. Isn't there a B in there?
1: So I guess there's a lot of people that have been bitten by rabbits that we I wasn't anticipating in the chat today. I mean, Ogre said rabbit bites hurt like hell. Black Jag said rabbit poo all over is no joke. And Robert is on the line with us. Hey, Robert.
2: Hey, guys. Hey, I got a solution to this. Eat the rabbit and the cat, give it to the Burmese python. We'll solve everything.
1: Look at that. See, it's the circle
3: of life.
1: But
3: then you're going to have a horny Burmese python in bed with you. A rabbit is an aphrodisiac to them.
1: Is that true?
3: Or cat is, at least.
2: That sounds really kinky to me, let me tell you.
1: Robert, thanks for the call.
3: We're not that type of show, my friend.
1: Mark joining us this morning. What's up, Mark?
4: Hey. Yeah, me and my wife had a guest, an unwelcome guest at our house. It was her niece.
5: It was her niece, yes.
1: Okay.
4: And her boyfriend also, and he had a big-ass dog.
1: Wait, hang on. So the niece comes over, brings the boyfriend, who brings his big-ass dog?
4: Yes. Mm-mm. And they stayed for months.
1: Yeah, no, that's not cool.
4: I was like cooped up in my bedroom. I couldn't go out. Every time I went out to the living room, this dog would try and eat me.
1: What kind of dog was it?
4: It was a pit bull and bull mastiff.
1: That's a big dog.
3: Let's find a way to make a pit bull even bigger.
1: Yeah. Jeez.
4: Yeah, I bought a 150-pound dog.
5: There's nothing that is worse than feeling like you're not welcome in your own home. Like, because not only was the animal the giant bull mastiff mix that you had, but also the animals being your niece and her like wild feral boyfriend that were just like roaming about in your living room. Ugh, the worst.
1: So give us the rundown real quick, if you would. How did you finally get rid of them?
4: Well, my wife died and I lost the house and they had to leave.
1: Holy crap, Mark.
4: Yeah.
1: That's about as heavy as you could possibly have come back with. I'm very sorry to hear all of this stuff.
5: Yeah, Dave. Way to ask. Way to like lean into the questioning there, Dave.
1: Yeah. Well,
5: sit with that.
1: See you later.
5: Sit with that.
1: Jeez. Glad things are going well.
5: Way to be an interviewer,
1: Mark.
5: Dave.
3: Yeah, glad things are going well and that you are dog free.
1: Yeah.
4: Yes.
1: Yeah. Okay. Well, have a good day.
3: We gotta run.
4: Right.
3: Thank you, Mark.
1: Jesus Christ.
3: Appreciate you listening.
1: Hey, Trish. Good morning.
6: Hey there. How you guys doing?
1: Doing good.
3: We could be better.
1: So you got a pet story? Who is terrorizing you? And did it end as poorly?
6: I'm currently being terrorized by a dog in my house.
1: In your house? Okay. So what's going on with you?
6: Every time they let the dog out of the bedroom, he tries to bite me.
1: Whose dog is it?
6: He barks at me.
1: Whose dog is this, Trish? Is this Mark's dog?
6: No matter what I do, I feed him, I play with him, I try to, and he won't stop terrorizing
1: me. Trish, whose dog is this?
6: This is my son and my his partner.
1: See, anytime that you start bringing in somebody else's dog and it's terrorizing you in your house, like this, you've got to start lifting your leg and peeing on the dog or something, Trish. You got to figure out how to assert dominance.
6: Well, I'm trying to, but they keep the dogs in the room. So how am I supposed to do that when I'm not around him enough?
1: I don't know.
3: I don't know.
1: These are more problems than I thought that we were going to encounter during this segment.
5: Yeah, Dave,
1: today. I thought it was going to
5: You just like, had a simple, like, my dog's pooping in my closet issue. And, like, now all these people are like, unfortunately, yes, like, I have some pretty heavy things that I need to unload.
3: What? Yeah, the dog's barking at me when I walk around a corner. What a hard life you live, Dave.
1: I didn't expect it was going to be like this. Steve, help.
3: Yeah. What's going on, man?
1: Hey, man.
7: I got a one-up on the whole rabbit thing.
1: Okay.
7: I personally hate rabbits. I love Elmer Fudd because, you know.
1: Because he kills rabbits.
5: What?
3: Oh, no, Elmer Fudd does not kill rabbits. He tries.
1: Yeah.
5: He's the worst huntsman in the world.
1: Yeah.
5: But great.
3: Well, he's so bad they took his gun away from him. He's senile. For real.
1: So
7: I had roommates that they had a pet rabbit, used to get out of the cage all the time. I woke up one day, I felt something tugging on my foot. This rabbit was chewing on my toenail.
3: Oh, hell no.
1: Oh, my God.
5: You didn't feel that?
7: I just freaked out. I kicked the thing off my bed. It screamed at me. And then the next day I came home and I had like Budweiser signs up on the top of my waterbed casing thing, and he chewed on all of them and knocked them over and broke them off.
5: You didn't have him in a cage, man?
1: Wait, you had a waterbed?
7: My rabbit.
1: Dude,
5: didn't have your rabbit in a cage?
3: Budweiser signs above it. You were living good, weren't you, back then, Mark? Or Steve, excuse me.
7: Oh, yeah, I was living in the day.
1: You got the neon signs going, meanwhile, right above your waterbed.
5: The same noise that's coming from that chomping on your toenails.
3: You got too rowdy in the bedroom, accidentally electrocute yourself.
1: See, that was the problem, is that the rabbit was just turned on. Yep. It's like, I won't get after them toes,
5: gross.
1: Steve. Let's make this segment weirder.
7: You've never seen my feet. You would not want to see them.
5: I mean, I can only imagine if you didn't feel him up until, like, he got to, like, your nail bed.
1: Yeah, if your toenails look like carrots.
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21: What do you guys think about a chicken fried steak or chorizo or corned beef hash with breakfast? Talking like buttering up some toast. Put some corned beef hash on it, eggs, hash browns. It's just a magical bite. It's so delicious.
22: Message deleted.
23: There's like a lot of stuff in a breakfast, right? Like he named like 15 things, and I think all we needed was that chicken fried steak.
7: I had chicken fried steak literally yesterday.
23: Did you really?
7: And
23: was it bomb?
7: It's so good because just being from the South, I love white gravy on everything. Gravy in general. I actually love all gravy and butter and anything fried.
23: Gravy, so, the number two condiment of all time.
7: Yes.
6: Behind what?
7: Butter.
6: Cheese. Cheese is a condiment?
23: Cheese is a condiment.
6: Is it?
7: See, mine's butter. My number one is butter. But, yeah, no, I feel like I treat myself to it maybe like once or twice a year because it's kind of like meatloaf. I don't want to eat it too much to where I romanticize it still because if you do eat it too much, it just becomes like that mushy meat that you're just like eating with ketchup or gravy.
23: So, funny, you said that. I ordered a entire meatloaf from Cracker Barrel. I didn't know you could do that.
7: I didn't know you could do that either.
23: But I will highly advise against it. So you get a like. So you get like you're like from what I pictured. You're supposed to get like a whole meatloaf.
6: If you are considering ordering an entire meatloaf from Cracker Barrel today, do not.
23: So I envisioned like because it comes in like a catering pan.
7: Yeah,
23: and you would think it was in there. No, what they do. It just kind of like sucked because it's just four slices of meatloaf, not from like, not all in like one.
7: A loaf.
23: Yeah, it's not in a loaf. It's just like four individual slices tossed into a pan. And I was just like, this is so disappointing because I wanted a whole ass
7: loaf. Yeah,
23: because
7: part of the aphrodisiac of it is slicing it.
23: Right.
7: Like part of like the allure, the sexual tension of the cutting of the loaf.
23: And if you cut the loaf and then you transport it all loosey-goosey, it just ends up in a, it just ends up being really disappointing. I will say, though, the one thing I didn't know you could order is like gallon-sized sides of their loaded hash browns.
6: And you would recommend that.
23: And I would recommend that.
7: So were you like holding a conference? What were you doing? Like getting whole meatloaves in buckets full of hash browns?
6: This was your host night. A potluck? What do you mean?
23: Well, it was Friday night, and my thought process in ordering in a whole meatloaf and a gallon side of potatoes, loaded potatoes, and a gallon size of the hash browns.
7: You got 2 gallons full of sides?
23: And a gallon of
6: you're preparing for winter, going into hibernation? What are you talking about?
23: This was Friday night, and I imagined this was what I was going to eat all weekend long. So I imagined I was going to eat, like, able to eat that for breakfast and lunch on Saturday and Sunday also.
6: You got breakfast meatloaf?
23: Yeah, I love meatloaf when it's done right, but I just, again, would not recommend the whole meatloaf from Cracker Barrel delivered.
6: Delivered.
23: Yeah, it was delivered.
6: Did the person have to be able to lift over 50 pounds?
23: They had a weightlifting belt on.
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0: Dave and Mahoney present...
1: Yeah, you work here. Are you the manager?
0: Fast Food Freakouts.
2: Okay, next one, Dave. Thank you.
3: Greg is joining us today. And Greg, the challenge for you is to figure out which restaurants these fast food freakouts happened in. What is your favorite fast food restaurant?
4: Got to be Burger King.
3: Burger King. We don't normally get Burger King as the answer. Okay, well.
5: You're an interesting guy, huh?
4: So,
5: yeah, I am. I like that.
3: Okay, so Burger King is actually one of the options in our very first clip, and Mahoney and Audrey are going to be helping you out today. And Mahoney likes to consider himself to be the world's leading fast food forensic expert, and we have yet to see evidence otherwise, so
6: Dave,
3: we'll give him that title.
6: You know that I have personally attended all 3,413 locations here in the continental United States for Arby's, and had a 4 for $10 at every one of them. That is 13,652. Delicious roast beef sandwiches that's been in his mouth.
3: Okay, well, Arby's also on the list for the first one, so we'll see here. So this customer had a curbside order and got waved in by the worker to retrieve his order because it was raining outside and the worker did not want to, quote, get sick.
6: Fair.
3: So come on in, buddy.
7: He was waving at me out there, and I'm just trying to figure out why I'm being waved down. I did curbside service. Why am I not getting it?
8: It's raining. I don't want to be sick.
7: So you don't want to be sick?
8: Yes, sir. I called you to the window.
7: I didn't know that. I just saw somebody waving, and you didn't call. Like I said, no one called me right now. And you didn't want to get sick. So you didn't want to do your job.
8: It's not my job to get sick.
7: It's not your job.
8: It's just
7: your food, no, I'll get a refund. How about that?
8: All right, you just have to go through the app.
7: No, I can't, actually. You can't cancel it to the app.
2: That's why it's called curbside.
3: So everyone here is kind of annoying.
6: Those yes. beeps, man. We know those beeps, Audrey.
5: They are from McDonald's.
3: Okay, well, that's the third one on the list. So, Greg, you ultimately make the decision here. Is it A, Burger King, B, Arby's, or C, McDonald's?
4: Way too busy for Burger King, so let's go McDonald's.
6: That's a Northeast McDonald's, I believe. Or an Eastern Seaboard McDonald's.
3: That was a McDonald's. I don't know if it was Eastern Seaboard.
6: It's definitely an Eastern Seaboard McDonald's.
3: Okay, thank you, Mahoney.
5: You could hear the seagulls.
6: It's the proximity of the beep.
3: All right, Greg. You can actually win it right here with a correct answer on number two. This man ordered fries, no salt, and wants to complain to the manager. Even though the manager made it right, the customer still wants to block the register and make a fuss, so the cops end up getting called in. Here we go.
9: So we've determined that that's a fry with salt. Correct?
10: Yeah.
9: And the lady over there, whatever her name is,
10: okay, I'm not gonna
9: told me I could get a fry with no salt.
10: Okay, I'm going to call the cops right now if you don't think.
9: And you told me I would get a fry with no salt. I did not get a fry with no salt.
10: Okay. He's recording me at the moment saying that we didn't provide what we said we provided. He's been here for about 10 minutes.
9: I'll wait for the police.
10: Okay.
9: Since your customer service is so terrible, we'll just wait for the police.
10: Sounds good.
3: It is such weird energy to, like, bust out your phone and start recording your argument with a manager.
6: You're going to post that to people you know?
3: Like,
6: what are you doing, bro? Also, pro tip for anybody who is... I want fresh fries, so I order them with no salt. That's such a hassle for the workers. You could just say, hey, can I just get fresh fries? And that's so much easier than having to do a whole separate thing with no salt.
3: Good to know. Okay, so, Greg, you can win it right here with the correct answer. Is that A, Chick-fil-A, B, Wendy's, C, Shake Shack?
6: That is a Wendy's.
5: Hmm.
6: I don't think that's Chick-fil-A. Chick-fil-A is completely off the table. Can we hear a little bit more of, can we just hear a little bit more of that, Dave? Just like last 5 seconds.
3: You see, you always do the last 5 seconds, which is much harder for me.
6: Or 10 seconds.
3: Okay, here you go.
6: You said it.
10: He's been here for about 10 minutes.
9: I'll wait for the police. Since your customer service is so terrible, we'll just wait for the police.
10: Sounds good. Okay.
6: Oh, so it's too busy to be a Wendy's. I think...
5: It might be a Shake Shack.
6: I think that might be a Shake Shack, shockingly.
5: Ooh.
3: Okay.
5: It sounded like it was kind of giving food court, too.
6: It's definitely not Chick-fil-A.
5: Like a Shake Shack inside of a mall.
3: All right, Greg, up to you. Chick-fil-A, Wendy's, or Shake Shack?
4: Well, nobody goes to Wendy's. I'm alone in Burger King. So how about Shake Shack?
3: Shake Shack, unfortunately, is incorrect.
6: No.
3: That was a Chick-fil-A.
6: What?
3: Yeah. Greg, is the reason why you love Burger King so much?
6: Is that a mall Chick-fil-A?
3: Is because you are always alone when you're in a Burger King?
4: I am. I'm a loner. A rebel.
5: He's
4: a rambler.
5: He's a man who loves solitude.
6: Chris, was that a mall Chick-fil-A?
11: No, that was a regular Chick-fil-A. Yeah. You guys act like they're all perfect.
3: Yeah.
5: Well, yeah, because generally they ran pretty well. It's kind of like what they're known
6: they
5: for.
6: Put salt on the fries. Okay. Also, like who's getting upset about Chick-fil-A fries?
5: I used to hate them because they were never salted. So I'm confused.
3: Do you know why Chick-fil-A fries, the waffle fries, are so good? Because the Chick-fil-A sauce is the absolute elite dipping sauce of all dipping sauces.
5: Yeah, the french
3: sauces.
5: Fries taste like the sauce.
3: And they're just basically spoons for the sauce.
5: We got to keep moving here. I would like to apologize as well. Sorry for that one, man.
3: All right, here we go. On to number three, third and final one. You've got to get this one right. This customer gets banned because he complained about his cup of coffee, and the worker tries to refund him the money even though he hadn't paid for it yet.
5: Sure. We don't even need the audio.
3: Here you go.
12: Going to put us on a ban list because of why?
13: Are you recording?
12: What does it matter?
13: Public place?
12: You're in cameras anyways.
13: You're not in a public place.
14: No, we're in a private place, not a public place.
12: Okay.
14: Okay.
12: So why are we getting banned again? Just curiosity.
13: Probably because you lost your marbles over a cup of coffee.
12: I did not.
13: And here's the cup of coffee on Sunday morning.
14: That would be your choice.
12: I didn't pay. I didn't pay.
13: Did you get to pour when you were swearing at them?
12: I didn't pay.
3: All right. A. Dutch Bros, B, Duncan, or C, Starbucks.
5: See, I don't know, though, because that was pretty sassy, and that was giving Starbucks sass.
6: That wasn't angry.
5: But
6: that,
5: it was echoey, so it's kind of giving Duncan, because Duncan's echo.
6: Let's double down on Duncan. Oh, we like double D's. Dunkin' Donuts, baby.
3: All right, Greg, what do you say?
4: Well, it's a little rumble in the background. Let's go, Duncan.
6: This is a man who knows that rumble.
3: Yes, sir.
5: Which I'm going to have to start singing a different tune for people who like to fight, because it was usually Duncan.
3: Yeah.
5: But Starbucks, the more that you make them take out those nose rings, the more they're going to be ready to lay down an elbow.
3: They're ready to brawl in that new uncomfortable uniform.
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3: Notre Dame meets Princeton at Scott Stadium in Charlottesville for the NCAA Men's Lacrosse National Championship. Fighting Irish are the minus 120 favorite. Princeton minus 110, 22.5 over the total. The Cubs have lost 8 straight. They have Ben Brown to the mound, $1.15 favorite at the Pirates, minus 105. Carmen Majinski for Pittsburgh, 8 over the total. The Cardinals are $1.79 road dog of the Milwaukee Brewers, minus 219. While the White Sox are at home, minus 105 against the Twins, minus 115. 8.5 under the total at Rate Field in Chicago. 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
1: So we all know that being a parent is expensive. And you think about things like diapers and education. Yeah, it's going to cost you a lot of money to raise a kid. But it's the little surprise expenses that come along that are just so fun. And one happened to me just yesterday.
2: You have a lot of surprise expenses in your life.
1: Yeah.
2: And I don't envy that about
3: you. You're pretty resilient, man.
2: So you take it better than I do.
3: Oh, for sure. I would be irate.
1: I was tested yesterday. So I'm at the house, and my wife is out, and she's taking our five-year-old to her dance class, and so it's me at the house, and the baby's there, and our oldest child's there, and the three-year-old is there, and I'm just kind of trying to,
3: juggle.
2: Wrangle.
1: Yeah, while also, doing work and stuff like that.
3: Play defense.
1: And, my oldest daughter's doing a great job watching the baby. They're, watching some YouTube show on TV. They're doing fine. They're doing great. They're hanging out. And then I realized, where is that three-year-old son of mine?
2: The one who likes to escape.
1: Yeah, the one that's a little mischievous from time to time.
3: Is he quiet, too? Dude. Does he purposefully kind of, sneak about so he can do whatever he wants to do?
1: Every parent will tell you, when kids are being really loud and annoying, it can grind on your nerves a little bit.
3: But you know where they're at.
1: It's far scarier when they're quiet because there is no quiet three-year-old. They're either wanting attention or they're doing something that is going to get your full attention, which is what he did. And so I'm going, I do not hear or see my son. And so I call out to him. I go, Duke. And I go, yeah, Dad. I go, what are you doing, buddy? And it sounded like he told me he was playing basketball. I'm like, well, that's funny. You don't have a basketball court upstairs or a hoop or anything like that. So how could you possibly be playing basketball? And then he comes over to the edge of the stairs, and he's Winnie the Poohing it. He's naked from the waist down. He's just wearing a T-shirt. And I'm like,
3: Weenie out.
1: What is going on up there? And why are you half naked?
3: You had pants on when I saw you last.
1: You just had shorts on, and now they're just gone.
3: Socks gone, too?
1: And just totally naked. And it actually looked like a Winnie the Pooh shirt because it was red. So a little red T-shirt. With the sleeves cut off, so he also kind of looked like Joe Dirt.
2: Yeah. Dude, you can't be wearing a sleeveless shirt with no pants. That is
1: egregious, man. Yeah. You're going to get arrested and tased.
2: And it would be justified.
1: Yes. And so I'm like, what are you doing out there, buddy? And he keeps going, it's dirty. It's dirty. I'm like, okay.
3: Right. Oh, he was cleaning something.
1: All right. This is wonderful. So up the stairs I go, and I'm like, what are you saying, buddy? You know, he's 3 years old, so he's trying to explain what he was doing, but he's not doing a great job of it. And so I'm like, show me what's going on. What was dirty? And he goes, the glasses, they were dirty. I'm like, what glasses were dirty?
2: Oh,
1: and
2: no.
1: They're my five-year-old's prescription glasses.
3: No.
1: And I go, what did you do with them? And he said, they're in the wall. And I said, how are they in the wall? What do you mean?
3: What do you mean they're in the wall?
1: Because he flushed them down the toilet.
3: No. Oh, no.
1: And I thought maybe he had just dropped them in the toilet. And I was, going to have to.
2: Does that make sense for basketball, right?
1: I mean, sure.
3: And shooting hoops.
1: And, I'd have to do the dad thing. Even if there was a number two in there, I'd have to go in after him. That's just part of the job. Nope. He had flushed them down the toilet.
3: And he thinks that all poop is in your walls?
1: And so, he knew they were gone. Yes. And so I'm looking, trying to see.
3: They're tiny. They're like,
1: she's a five-year-old. They're little small
3: little
1: glasses.
3: Yeah.
1: And so I'm down on my hands and knees looking into the toilet chute to see if I can see them down there, and I can't. And this is right at the time where my wife calls me, and I have to give her the wonderful news that me, being the dad of the year, has allowed my three-year-old to flush our five-year-old's glasses.
3: Because it wouldn't happen if she was watching them.
1: And she's like, no, because now all you think about is now we have to make another appointment and go in, and you have to get new glasses.
3: You can't just go get new glasses if she already has a prescription.
1: Well, you probably want to get it updated anyhow if you're going to go through that whole process, I mean, maybe, but.
3: But, when was the last time she had an eye appointment?
1: It's been a little while, right?
3: Get
1: new glasses, whatever it is. And so she's like, before you do anything, let me call my brother, because he owns a plumbing company, to see what we should maybe do.
2: Because, glasses in your plumbing system can't be great for that.
1: Right.
3: No.
1: So it's like a 2-inch opening, and then it goes to the 4-inch opening whenever it's going to go to the sewer. Well, turns out that this particular bathroom is one of the bathrooms that is being renovated. And so today, they're going to take the toilet off
3: and see if they can find them.
1: And the glasses might still be in there. But the question is,
4: you can't
1: morally.
4: No, as a father,
3: do you
5: put
3: bleach
5: those back on her face?
1: Yeah, do you put
3: just bleach them?
1: Do you put the poop glasses back on the 5-year-old or not?
3: They didn't make it to the septic.
1: I mean, still, they've just been.
3: If my glasses got put in the toilet,
1: you would be fine wearing them.
3: I would soak them in bleach. Just put them in bleach.
4: No, this is how she gets pink eye, man.
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2: Please leave a message after the tone.
3: King-size Snickers candy bars used to be one solid bar. Somewhere along the way, they split it up into two pieces and still called it king-size. How much money are they saving every year? How many billions are they saving by cutting out that little piece of chocolate in between those two bars, but still charging the same price for a king-size Snickers bar? I want a congressional investigation, and I want protests outside the Mars Corporation.
4: Message deleted.
5: I mean, shrinkflation has been going on for generations.
6: Ever.
5: Now, and I don't mind the split Snickers king-size thing.
7: Do you go buy candy bars?
5: Yeah, occasionally.
7: Because I never, ever, ever go by. And granted, I'm not like a big sweets guy, but it always astounds me. Like, I'll come into the studio, especially on like Mondays, and in the trash, there's like, today there was like a banana peel hanging off the side. You missed the trash can.
6: Very cartoonish like.
7: But then there's also like a Snickers bar wrappers and Doritos. I'm like, what sort of toddler is running this ship on the weekends where you're just pounding through junk food?
5: I mean, the Snickers, I feel like if you're in a pinch and you need something and you just haven't eaten anything, you know, they've done it, like their marketing has done a good job of at least convincing me that's a decent snack. Like if you've got a vending machine, right? Like you're not you when you're hungry.
6: Yeah, it's the sugar crash.
5: Yeah.
6: Like that you just need a Snickers bar in order to boost your sugar levels back up to a normal energy level.
5: Snickers is a top three candy bar.
6: For sure.
5: I feel like...
6: And the ice cream ones.
5: The ice cream ones have withheld the test of time. You know, I mean, I it's hard to say there's a better candy bar out there that's as available as a Snickers. Because, like, don't get me wrong, a Take 5, if you've never had a Take 5, still pretty new. I mean, in the last 20 years, came around. But it's like five different ingredients, like pretzel, nougat, caramel, chocolate. And it's gangster. But... You don't see them nearly as many places.
6: Willy Wonka.
7: No, is that who it is? No. Who got to you at the Mars Corporation? This man called with a legitimate complaint, and here you are singing the propaganda.
6: That's what I'm saying. I feel like Willy Snickers. Wonka like got him back in the day. Like you were Wonka. He willied you.
5: I'll even say this. I was gifted a 3 or 4 pound Snickers bar for a gift one year.
6: So weird.
7: By who?
5: What, my roommate? When I had a roommate back, 15 years ago.
6: That's good targeting.
7: Is that what he told you it was?
5: Yeah, and it was, I'll say this, it was too big. It was too much. And so, like, I actually appreciate, the split up because you could actually share a king-size one. You know, like, you don't have to, like, split it in half. Mm-hmm. And then it's, they're both equal sizes.
7: All right, so.
2: Please leave a message after the
5: show. No, I'm right.
8: F-I-Y-F-I-Y, whatever, gentlemen. Sockless feet do not stink. Have a good day, and talk to you later, bye.
4: Message deleted.
6: Talk to you later, bye. I just love whenever he says that's my favorite part.
5: If you don't understand Mushmouth, that is, he said...
6: Sockless feet
5: don't stink, which is a straight-up lie.
6: Incorrect.
5: Feet... are the smelliest of all feet when you put them in shoes.
7: No question about it. But before he got to the sockless feet don't stink, it was the...
8: F-I-Y-F-I-Y, whatever, gentlemen. Sockless feet do not stink. Have a good day, and talk to you later, bye.
5: I hope this man gets arrested.
7: What? What are you talking about?
5: He's out here now wearing socks with shoes.
6: The worst
5: talking
6: shoe.
5: Talking like that.
6: The worst shoe that gets instantly stinky when you put your bare... ass foot in it.
5: Loafers.
6: A loafer. Boat shoes.
5: Yep. Yep. Sperry's. If you remember Sperry's,
6: in the 2010s, every dude in America was wearing them.
7: Yes, especially
5: you were in college, and so with all those bros,
7: the frat bros with their stinky ass loafers.
6: So my boyfriend at the time in college told me that whenever he was pledging for a fraternity, that he was wearing socks with his shoes, and they literally said, "Take those off."
7: What?
6: That was part of the if you wanted to be in a fraternity, you had to wear your shoes without socks. I'm literally salivating, like I'm about to vomit at the thought.
7: Ugh.
6: This is so gross, man. Stinky feet maybe is the top five worst ick on a dude.
5: Let me just throw out like a torture scenario for you.
6: Okay, great.
5: One of these frat bros.
6: Okay.
5: Wearing Sperry's, uh-huh. boat shoes, oh. no socks.
6: Making me suck their toe.
5: And then you got to suck their toe.
6: I honestly think I would rather be like held upside down by my nipples or something. 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

0: It's the 35th anniversary of the WC Handy Blues and Barbecue Festival, June 17th through the 20th in Henderson. 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
17: It's an emotional time here at the program because after today, Audrey's going to be gone for a few days as she lays to rest her beautiful bosom.
18: My breasts will be laid to rests.
19: Can I just make a quick aside that I have, I do not endorse this segment in any way, shape, or form. And if HR is listening, I am absconding myself from any responsibility.
18: Stop making this about you. This is about me and my sweet ladies.
17: Big old boobies.
18: Well, there it goes. Well, they will be no more.
17: So you got breast implants how long ago?
18: 7 years.
11: Sweet 7 years. That's all. That's the only way we've ever known you.
19: The 7 year itch.
18: I had a 7 year itch, and I needed to let go of them, and I needed to find someone new.
11: So she's getting the breast implants taken out, and it's actually quite like the process. You're going to be gone for a week, and we're going to miss you.
18: Thank you.
11: Yeah. But there is only a proper send-off, as you'd expect for your boobs here on the show. And we'll start with a eulogy from the beautiful James Earl Jones. He has some words that he wanted to share.
20: Ladies and gentlemen, family, friends, and silicone sympathizers, we are gathered here today to mourn, or should I say celebrate, the passing of two very near and dear friends. They were bold. They were buoyant. They were, frankly, massive. Audrey's boobies were more than just body parts. They were a presence.

0: May your shoulders be lighter, your posture straighter, and your tank tops less stretched.
1: Thank you.
0: We'll never forget those knockers, mostly because they left a lasting impression on literally everything they touched. Amen.
1: From the dead.
2: Yeah.
1: Okay. From the dead.
2: They resurrected James Earl Jones for that eulogy just for you.
1: Interesting. Thank you, James.
3: One of the things you shared with us about this process is that it's insanely expensive to do so.
1: It is. And it sucks. A lot of it's getting put on a credit card. A lot of it. Because it's expensive. And I think that one of the things that people don't realize, if you're thinking about getting your boobs done, it costs more, almost double, to get them taken out. So you be warned. Yes.
3: Are you saying your bust is making you go bust?
1: Yes.
3: Should we start a GoFundMe?
1: That would be great.
2: And we do have one final thing that we wanted to play for you today. And this is a send-off from the man that knows them the best. Your sweet husband, Dustin, decided to give us a message as well. A final adieu.
4: Ladies, or as I like to call you, Tickles and Pickles. It's hard to find the words to say goodbye. I mean, you came into my life so unexpectedly. Firm in your purpose. And also just firm. You lifted spirits, you turned heads, occasionally knocked over drinks when hugs got too close. Ah, so many drinks. But the time has come. You're being called home. Not to the great beyond, though, but to a sterile operating room where you shall be professionally evicted. You were part of our love story. You helped carry us through vacations and weddings and every outfit-labeled push-up required. But now it's time for my wife to feel more comfortable, to breathe easier, to run without being chased by her own chest. So goodbye, implants. May your next life be as pool floaties or stress balls, anything that brings someone joy, but with less back pain.

0: died and you just sit there. I died and you watched. I died and you walked by and said, no, I'm dead.
1: Warning. The following stories were performed by true redneck professionals. Do not attempt
2: unless you married your cousin.
1: It's the Redneck Report on Dave and Mahoney.
3: This may be one of the most alarming stories that we have ever heard in the Redneck Report, and that's saying something. So imagine that you're walking through a parking lot and you see an artist, a musical artist that you're a fan of, and you walk up and you ask for a selfie. And then all of a sudden you go, wait, you're kidnapping me? Wait a second, are you robbing me as well? Because that's what happened in this story. So there's a Florida rapper who I've never heard of before. He goes by Chocolate MC. He was arrested.
4: I do like that name.
3: After a fan came up to him, I guess spotted him in a parking lot of a supermarket randomly. The guy walks up to him, asks him for a selfie, and then Chocolate MC pulls out a gun and basically holds the guy captive and then starts demanding cash and payment via an app.
5: What the heck?
3: So he robs the guy as well. He drove him around for 2 hours while demanding these payments. So that's where the kidnapping charge comes in. Police later found the guy with a gun, Chocolate MC, charged him with kidnapping, armed robbery with a firearm, and more. So I guess there's multiple incidents of legal problems for this particular guy.
4: Oh, man. Chocolate MC just dropped a new remix today.
3: Oh, he did?
4: Yeah.
3: So he's still feeling good. He's like, hey, I'm in the news.
4: I'm not familiar with
5: his time.
4: I'm not familiar with his number one single, Paque Escuenderos.
5: Oh, okay. Good.
3: Like
5: I love
3: one.
5: My Latin King Mahoney over here really trying his best at some Spanish words. But
4: so could I be White Chocolate MC?
3: my
4: rapper name?
3: Well, don't approach him in the parking lot and ask. So this may be the first time that we've had a surgeon end up in the Redneck Report, and he's saying it's all because of bagels.
4: How so?
3: So this guy, whose name is Dr. Tobias Pincock.
5: Oh, that sounds too formal.
4: Is it P-I-N or P-E-N? I feel like that's a big difference.
3: It's P-I-N.
4: Oh.
3: Dr. Tobias Pincock.
4: Okay.
3: So he is a surgeon in Sydney, Australia. Has a bit of a checkered past as well, and I guess he has now been found guilty of professional misconduct, including performing surgery after a patient had gone into cardiac arrest,
4: Jesus.
3: Misleading patients into risky financial investments, and using illicit drugs while working, and that's where the bagels come in.
5: So bagels?
3: He said that the reason why he popped hot on drug tests is because...
5: Shut up.
4: Too many poppy bagels. What, he watched an episode of Seinfeld?
3: So that is actually a real thing sometimes.
5: It pops for opiates. Poppy,
4: but still.
3: Poppy seeds can sometimes make you appear to have done like hard drugs like heroin, right? Because there is a connection there. But he was saying, that's the only reason why. And they're like, dude, we found like 13 different drugs in your system.
5: This isn't the everything bagel seasoning of drugs.
4: Yeah, I put schmear and cocaine on my bagels, you know? It's a great pick-me-up early in the morning.
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0: and Mahoney present Are You Smarter Than a Community College Dropout?
1: Probably not.
2: Brian is joining us today for a round of Are You Smarter Than a Community College Dropout? Brian, tell us about your level of education. How far did you get in school?
3: I have a Master of Science degree in engineering.
2: In engineering. We had a guy that had a master's degree last week.
4: You're bringing in ringers now? Is that what's going on here?
2: Just whoever calls, Mahoney.
4: Mm-hmm.
2: So you lost last week. Is there anything you'd like to say to Brian before you head out of the studio?
4: Good luck, Brian.
5: Okay.
4: Master of Science and Engineering.
5: Mm-hmm. That's actually really impressive.
2: It is. It's very impressive.
3: It's not.
5: Well, it's impressive to me.
3: It's not.
2: All right. Well, Brian, let's see how you do in this game. There is a total of 6 questions. You have a pass. I would just encourage you to use the pass sooner rather than later if you feel like you need it. You're not going to have the correct answers until Mahoney comes in and gives his answers as well. Here we go with question number one. How many sides does a nonagon have?
5: A nonagon. Gross.
3: I'm going to have to go with 9.
2: All right. Question number two. Who was the first American woman in space? We're allowing women in space now? What has happened to this country? First American woman in space.
3: I believe her name was Sally Ride.
2: Sally Ride is the answer. Okay. Question number three. What state has the longest freshwater shoreline?
3: Oh, freshwater. I'd have to go with California.
2: Freshwater shoreline. Okay. You do have a pass if you want to use a pass.
3: All right. You know what? At that rate, then I'll go with Florida.
5: Freshwater.
3: I can change my answer.
2: We do have a pass if you wanted to use your pass.
5: Fresh.
3: I'll pass.
2: Okay. What a good choice.
5: Didn't mean to bully you into that, but I think we were getting confused. And Mahoney,
2: Mahoney's
5: my God, that was terrifying.
2: Mahoney's just standing outside of the glass door. What a creep.
5: This is very aggressive.
2: Okay, what was the first cable TV network launched in 1972? Huh, did not know that.
3: Cable TV. I'd love to say HBO, but I'm just probably not right.
2: If that's your guess, you can just stick with it.
3: Fox. Let's go with Fox. Why not?
2: Okay. Question number five. On February 3rd, 1959, it's considered the day music died. What 3 famous musicians died in a plane crash on this day?
3: Oh, Buddy Holly. I don't know the other two.
2: Okay.
3: Buddy Holly's probably one of them.
2: All right. And final question. Which ocean is considered the deepest on Earth?
5: Freaky.
3: The Pacific.
2: All right. Okay, Mahoney, you can go ahead and re-enter the room there.
5: I feel like he was really putting the pressure on just standing there. If you had been in this room, I did not even want to look to my right. It was freaking me out.
2: Yeah, now Mahoney really has a good...
4: You berated me last week.
2: Well,
5: you went to go tinkle.
4: Well, I did that again today.
2: And then you just came running over to the door.
4: I made it quick.
2: You were so proud of yourself.
4: Half wash of the hands.
5: Oh, my gosh.
2: So last week, you went pee, and you knew that it derailed the segment, and then this week you decided to do it again.
4: I do it every week. That's our soundproof room, Dave, is our bathroom.
2: Is our bathroom? Okay.
4: Yes.
2: Question number one.
4: Okay.
2: How many sides does a nonagon have?
4: Yes.
2: Not going to get this right.
4: 0?
2: Well, Brian got that right. Mahoney, you passed on that one, right? Yeah. It's 9.
4: Nine. Oh, it's 9. Yeah. Oh, I would have got that wrong.
2: 9.
4: Okay.
2: Who was the first American woman in space?
5: Mr. Space.
2: Yeah, the guy who loves space.
5: See if he loves women in space.
2: Mm-hmm. Or are you a misogynist?
4: I'm a misogynist. I'm going to pass.
2: You don't get two passes.
5: You don't get two passes.
2: It's just wrong. You can't just... Okay. Sally Ride is the correct answer there, and Brian got that correct. You did not.
5: Really? She was right in her way into space is the way you can remember that for next time.
2: He's an engineering genius. Okay. He knows things like this.
4: Okay.
2: Question number 3, what state has the longest freshwater shoreline?
4: Longest freshwater shoreline? I would... probably say Michigan.
2: Michigan is correct.
5: That's what I would have guessed, too.
2: Brian passed on that after guessing California and Florida, you idiot.
5: They were like freshwater, man. You're like, see, it's the salt.
2: Well, so far.
6: They're desalinating it. Yeah. That's why, yeah.
2: As we sit right now, Brian has two correct, Moni. You have one correct.
6: Okay.
2: Question number four. What was the first cable TV network launched in 1972?
4: I believe that is. Man, this is real tough. I think it's home box office, HBO.
5: Wow.
2: HBO is what Brian said initially, and then he changed his answer to Fox, and Mahoney, you are correct.
5: That's crazy knowledge. I never knew that.
2: Yeah, HBO, I had no idea.
5: Home box office? I didn't even know that's what it stood for.
6: It is.
2: Yep.
6: Dude, that theme song would come in, and ooh, on a Friday night, you knew it was going to be a banger.
2: Now, Mahoney, you have two correct. Brian also has two correct. Question number five. February 3rd, 1959 is considered the day that music died. What
6: correct.
2: Three famous musicians died in a plane crash on that day?
6: Big Bopper, Buddy Holly, and what's his name? It's the Lou Diamond Phillips. Played him in La Bamba, which is Richie Valens.
2: Very good. That is correct.
5: Wow, Molly.
2: Brian only got Buddy Holly on that, so you get the full point. Brian does not.
6: I should get 3 points for that.
5: I was thinking that, too.
6: Yeah.
2: Final question. What is the deepest ocean on Earth?
5: It's perverted.
2: What?
6: That would be the...
2: You wouldn't be that deep if you weren't such a hussy ocean. Exactly.
6: I believe that is the Pacific Ocean.
2: The Pacific Ocean is correct. You got that right. Brian got that right. But Mahoney, you got 1, 2, 3, 4. And because Brian changed his answer, Mahoney wins.
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1: I don't know what this is all about. You just told me to call your dummy.
2: There's nothing you can say they haven't heard before.
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4: All of us in this room worked in the food service industry for many, many years. And so we have a real appreciation for just how gross a kitchen can be. Mm-hmm. And as much as we don't want to hear this, somebody called with a cautionary tale.
5: Yeah, I heard you guys talking about the soup on cruise ships, how you should never eat that. Well, I got another one for you. So when I was a teenager, I used to work at Bishop's Buffet, and there was a time that we had to clean the ice cream machine, and they would actually, you'd have to take the entire ice cream machine apart and pull out all the pieces and clean each individual piece. And the one time we did it, it smelled horrendous the minute we opened the machine, and it turns out it was filled with maggots.
6: Oh.
5: I mean, it was like a rotting corpse. Instantly wanted to vomit right there, and ever since I refused to eat ice cream out of a place, especially a buffet, where you know they're not paying that much attention. I think you're fine at like Dairy Queen when they use that thing regularly. But yeah, that would be my suggestion on what never to eat.
7: Message deleted.
8: Well, I was curious what maggots actually taste like. And according to the internet, maggots are rarely eaten raw. But when they are cooked, their taste is often described as nutty or meaty. Some people say they resemble roasted nuts or pork cracklings. They're also oily or buttery due to their high fat content and sort of earthy as well.
6: This is not, we are not sommeliers of bugs, okay? You're not going to tell me that this has a nice nutty undertone. Absolutely not.
9: It's meaty and buttery.
6: Yeah.
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20: Mahoney, the very place that should be the safest for you has suddenly become exactly the opposite. What's going on?
21: Dave, it's going to be hard for me to
4: tell this story.
21: Well, here, let me score it.
4: As you know, before it becomes too hot this summer, I try to walk every day with the baby.
21: Get your exercise, get outside with the baby. Very healthy. It's excellent. But what's going on?
4: Go for a couple mile walk. So last night, my wife, myself, my baby, and my father-in-law were out for a walk around our neighborhood.
2: Walking.
21: Should be very calm on an evening in your neighborhood.
4: And as you know, Dave, I take the protection of my family very seriously.
21: Some would say too seriously.
4: My baby is fair-skinned, much like yours truly.
21: Yes.
4: Got baby blue eyes, just like me.
2: She looks just like you.
4: She does. Chubby ass cheeks. And so I like to keep the sun off her, and I carry an umbrella every time we go walking. Doesn't matter if it's cloudy, it's raining, anything. I'm carrying an umbrella, Dave.
21: A little weird, but that's
4: keep the sun off of my baby because I don't like to close the little thing. I want her to be able to see her parents. I want her to be able to see the surroundings.
21: So even though the stroller does come with a shade to prevent her from being hit by the sun.
2: An umbrella is necessary, Dave. Let the man see.
4: But it would prevent her from seeing the surroundings.
21: Right, yeah.
4: So we're walking around a common area in my neighborhood when all of a sudden, from the bushes.
2: Oh, God. Not the bushes.
4: A demon. A beast. A monster of epic proportions comes barreling towards my baby. My sweet, innocent, defenseless baby, Dave.
21: Fangs glistening in the desert summer.
4: Blood is in this beast's eyes.
2: What was the beast?
4: I think it was a Bernedoodle.
2: Oh, the horse!
21: Oh, God! As somebody that has a Bernedoodle, I can tell you, thirst for blood is what they feel first thing in the morning.
2: Especially babies covered underneath umbrellas.
4: Dave, you know I listen to a lot of history podcasts, specifically about Rome.
21: Yes.
4: One of their big defensive maneuvers is the phalanx. So I immediately brace myself using the umbrella as a shield as this beast is coming towards us.
21: This is Sparta!
4: And we're yelling, hold! And, I'm prepared to kill this dog.
21: Yeah. So the Bernedoodle ran in a common area in your neighborhood?
4: They're coming at my baby.
21: Well, it's probably a friendly dog just wanting to say hi, perhaps.
2: Well, probably wasn't coming for your baby because it didn't see it through the entire cloaking system you had.
4: Believe you me, to do anything that was possible. I was ready to wrestle that dog to the ground, barehanded. But it was really nice.
2: You're so drama. So you ended up enjoying the dog. Did it have a name?
4: I don't know. He ran off.
2: Oh.
4: It was just a loose ass Bernedoodle.
21: He ran up, wagged his tail, and ran off.
4: Yeah.
21: And that's the high drama in your neighborhood.
4: Yeah.
21: How do you survive in such conditions?
2: Oh,
21: that baby has a father like you to defend it at all costs in the face of grave danger.
19: Dave and Mahoney.
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1: Harry joining us this morning. What's up, man?
2: Hey, brother. Did you ever find the title to your boat?
1: Did not find the title to the boat yet, but I did, I think, find a hack for it where I re-registered it, which gives me 90 days to figure it out.
2: Yeah, legal beagle. You got to be that way. All right, buddy. I just was wondering.
1: I will say that getting my hands back on the boat was a little more dramatic than I expected it to be.
3: Mm-hmm.
1: And when I say a little bit more dramatic, like all of my kids almost simultaneously drowned. So let me tell you what happened. So it's, you know, the first time that we've seen the boat in over a year. And, you know, it's got a cover on it. It's on one of those hydro hoist things. So it's been out of the water. So I wasn't overly concerned about it. But there's been, you know, some hijinks with, you know, bad weather over the course of the past year. And there was also a fire at the marina.
3: Mm-hmm.
1: And so we go there and sure enough, the boat's fine. So it's on the hydro hoist. Everything looks great. We walk up to it. And I'm a little bit curious because the plug for the hydro hoist is not where I left it. And so I'm like, was somebody messing with this boat? I don't know.
3: Did your brother take your boat out?
1: He might have.
3: Didn't tell you.
1: As I get closer to it, I realize that the boat does not appear to have been messed with because it is covered in spiders. So, I mean, to be fair, it had not moved for over a year. So, I mean, the spiders are going to find their way. But most of the little spider carcasses that are all over the cover of the boat
4: don't
1: are dead.
4: Say that.
1: There's
4: don't
1: just
4: say
1: dead
4: that.
1: Little spiders all over the. I'm
4: gross.
1: Talking like hundreds of
4: gross.
1: Them. And my wife's got the little hose out, and she's trying to like hose down some of the spider webs, and that's not working because obviously spider webs are designed to handle water. And weather and everything else. And so she's walking around the boat and she's spraying it down. And all of a sudden she lets out this shriek and she's like, oh my God, there is this massive black widow on the back of the boat.
4: And what you want to do to remain calm is scream.
1: And so she's like,
3: especially with little kids.
4: With
3: around.
4: Little kids. Yeah. And there's nothing that will make a situation more calm, cool, and collected and to where you don't have kids drowning than a scream.
1: My wife is tough as nails and not a lot phases her. She can just pop out a baby and it's like, yeah, whatever, it's Tuesday. But bugs and spiders, especially, like, she does not deal well with that at all. And so she's like, you got to come handle this. And so, you know, me being the dad, I'm going to take care of this. And so I go walking back there. And just to give you, like, a visual, there's, like, two small little docks that run alongside of the boats. Then there's like the big primary dock that's nice and firm, but the little docks that go off to the side are fairly flimsy and pretty old. The water's pretty rough on them and everything else. And so I walk out there to go take care of this large black widow that's hanging off the back of the boat. And my wife's like, there it is. And so I take, you know, the hose and I like spray it directly at it and it knocks it down into the water. And I think, problem solved. I'm the hero. Everything's great. But my wife is supervising to make sure that I have properly gotten rid of the spider, not just said it's taken care of. And so she's standing out there with me. And then all four of the curious little kids that we have that range from 8 years old down to two come trotting out onto this little dock as well to take a look. It starts sinking.
4: The dock?
1: The dock. And so it's blah, blah, blah, blah, blah. We're like, back up.
4: George, the spiders.
1: Like the spiders in the water, the dock is sinking. There's four kids that are all confused, little life vests on.
4: That's the start of every horror movie ever.
1: Yes, man, it was a mess.
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0: You're about to hear real reviews from the internet. Some names have been changed, but these caliber of complaints can only come from one person. Karen.
1: Karen.
0: These are the Karen Chronicles on Dave and Mahoney.
2: Okay, many of these reviews that we have on the Karen Chronicles are not warranted. I will say that this first one, I think, is.
3: The names have not been changed to protect the innocent, Dave. And there is nobody who has more courage than a Karen behind a keyboard.
2: So the first one here is for Ashley's Paw Spa. So it's like a dog grooming place, and it's out of Portland, Maine. It's got 4.1 out of 5 stars.
3: Can I make a complaint about Ashley's Paw Spa?
2: Sure.
3: Before I even hear about it?
2: Yeah.
3: Just call it a spa.
4: A spa.
3: S-P-A-W. A spa.
2: So Mary,
3: way better name.
2: Mary F. said 5 out of 5. They did a great job with my corgi puppies, the first cut. Also added a bow and a gift bag full of goodies. Thank you with a little heart emoji.
4: I mean, what do you got to cut on a corgi?
3: Its butt.
2: Yeah, yeah.
3: You got to shave that butt. Shave it a little...
4: A little heart on it.
3: Give it a little BBL.
2: Corgis kind of do have BBLs.
3: They do.
2: Hunter H. said 5 out of 5. They took our mini golden doodle here, and they did such a good job. He smells clean and feels super soft, which is nice. Karen O. did not have a great experience, said 1 out of 5 stars. They sent my dog home with the wrong family. If I could give them 0 stars, I would. I recently moved to the area and was looking for a groomer close by. I went into the salon and got a weird vibe. They handed my dog over and signed some papers, and I left. Hours passed, and I finally came back, and I walked in. The whole place smelled like weed and Mongolian beef, which had me concerned.
3: Hell yeah!
2: Then they brought out another doodle, which clearly was not my dog. It had the same color coat. I was about to burn that bitch to the ground when thankfully another customer walked in with my dog.
4: I don't like the slight on the Mongolian beef. Like, I mean, what? I mean, I get that it smells like that, but I mean, like, don't be a hater. Mongolian beef slaps.
3: And weed?
2: Weed and Mongolian beef.
4: Like, I think it's a recipe.
2: Go there just for that.
5: She may have a little bit of...
2: She has a case. Like, that's why I said that one was pretty warranted. Like, you gave the dog to the wrong family. Like, they were high for sure.
3: But that, hey, if your dog groomer is not high... Are they really even a dog groomer?
2: Fair. All right.
3: These are the questions I ask.
2: One more. Walmart, Chattanooga, Tennessee.
3: Favorite.
2: 3.8 stars.
3: Oh, yeah, good Walmart.
2: That sounded like the beginning of like a crime drama. Walmart, Chattanooga, Tennessee.
3: The first 48.
4: I feel like Chattanooga needs to be said like it's like a Looney Tunes episode. Chattanooga.
3: How is Chattanooga even a real place?
2: Like, who came up with Chattanooga?
3: That's the only way to say Chattanooga.
4: Telling you. It's the only way to say it.
2: 3.8 out of 5 stars, which is not bad for a Walmart. Lindsay S. said 4 out of 5. Good Walmart. They had all the stuff that Walmart has and more. Workers had nice hair, nice fingernails.
4: Okay, that's a good proof.
3: Seems like a weird kink.
2: Yeah.
4: Good thing to notice.
2: The fella here that lives in Chattanooga, his name is Thad. Thad W. 5 out of 5. Said, pretty funky parking situation. My uncle and auntie got pregnant there.
4: Okay, what? Thad.
2: What?
3: I mean, I could see that. You know, I mean.
4: That's a tad bit weird. Sorry, that was so dumb.
2: Welcome aboard, Audrey.
4: All right, sorry.
2: Karen B. said 1 out of 5 stars. Hey, Walmart. What happened to stocking shelves at night? If you want my money, you need to get out of the way so I can get what I need. Nearly every aisle has a pallet with merchandise on it, and it's blocking the shelves so customers cannot get what they need. And let's talk about the scooters. People, they're fat and lazy if they're using them. Walmart needs to verify their handicap before letting someone take them and jam up the aisles. And now I'm forced to ring myself up. I feel like prices should go down if I'm doing all of the work. I did not go to school to be a cashier. In fact, they should be paying me for all of my time and work.
3: I mean, Walmart's prices are still pretty cheap, Karen, and pretty sure there's like HIPAA violations and...
2: Yeah, you can't, like, verify somebody's handicap before letting them have them.
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1: We're singing and humming the tunes. 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
0: It's Cover Your Ears.
2: These are some of the biggest rock songs ever released, but it's hard to figure out what they are, even with 30 seconds on the clock, because people have covered them, and sometimes these covers are interesting. Chris is our contestant today. Chris, are you ready to go?
3: I'm ready.
2: The first one here from Rock Vortex.
4: Hell yeah.
2: It's got a
4: is there an underscore in there?
2: No underscores. They got Rock Vortex on their own. Yeah, right. Okay. The name was available. 101 to use on this one. Good luck to you. Here we go with number one.

0: And that's 30 seconds right there. Over to you, Chris. Do you know it?
1: What is it? Come Together right now.
2: It's the Beatles.
0: It is the Beatles. Come Together is correct. Well done.
3: One for one.
0: Yep. All sort of accepted Aerosmith on that one. But
1: Good job, girls.
0: Yeah, you can have some help at the back. That is totally allowed. So feel free to play as a team here. The next one from one of the artists that we really like. It's Postmodern Jukebox. Mm-hmm. And they are like professional musicians. Oh. Like they're actually very good at what they do. This one's got 121,000 views. Here we go. She was

0: That was so great.
1: So good.
2: All right, Chris, over to you. Do you know it?
3: AC/DC. You shook me all night long.
2: Yes, sir. 2 for 2. No lifelines today because you don't need them.
0: Goodbye.
2: You can win it right here if you get this one. The next one here is a fingerstyle guitar cover, which can sometimes be tricky because without the lyrics, you know, it's a little bit challenging sometimes. This one pretty popular as well. 18,000 views. But for the win, here we go.

0: just imagine being at like some little beachside cabana in Mexico and that dude just rocking away.
1: Oh, man. I thought you were going to talk about him. Maybe in his finger agility and other things.
2: Dad,
1: I'm imagining
0: that's
1: that right now.
0: That's a different cabana down the beach. All right. Over to you, Chris, for the win. Do you know it?
3: I do.
0: Okay, what
3: is
0: it, sir?
3: It's Comfortably Numb by Pink Floyd.
0: Yes, it is.
1: Three.
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13: So, terrifying situation. Three friends go out hiking together, and this is in upstate New York, but I guess it's a pretty, like, you know, high elevation, kind of dangerous trail, all of that stuff. And these three friends go out hiking, and the authorities get a call. And two of the friends are frantic because they say our other buddy has died.
14: This is why I say never go hiking.
13: Yeah. So
14: I'm a firm anti-hikeite.
13: And they say we're lost right now. We don't exactly know what's going on, but our friend has died. We don't know what to do.
14: So sad, man. Needless.
13: Yes.
14: Senseless.
13: Authorities
14: Tragic.
13: Go rushing out to the scene. And they realize fairly quickly, like, these guys said that they were lost, but they're pretty close to the trailhead. Like, they're not really that far away from...
14: So, did they just, like, murder their friend?
13: It turns out, their friend was not dead.
14: Oh.
15: They were just high as
13: They were tripping balls.
15: Oh, my God. And he was just not moving. they were like, oh, my God, Jerry's dead.
13: He had just, like, slightly wandered off. And because they were tripping and eating some mushrooms, they thought he was dead. And really, they're just like comically like 8 feet away from the trailhead, and they're just tripping balls.
15: Was that mushrooms? Let's not give mushrooms a bad name.
14: It was mushrooms.
15: Was it mushrooms?
14: They said it was mushrooms.
15: Oh,
14: yeah. Like, these guys don't need to be. Like, if this is that's the level of...
15: How you're getting off of shrooms? That's wild.
14: Psychedelics aren't for everybody.
15: They're really not.
14: They're not. So not for me.
15: Especially me. If you're around me, I'm going to make sure you have a horrible trip. I'm going to be looking at you and being like, oh my God, why is your face getting so red?
13: So they were talking to the park ranger that was the first on the scene, and he pretty quickly put together what was going on.
14: Uh-huh.
13: He's like, y'all are tripping, aren't you? And they're like, we are tripping. And he just led them right back to the rest of the cops and the ambulance that had all shown up on the scene. Everyone is fine. Everyone's just fine.
15: Well, that's good. That's a really better ending than where I thought we were going.
14: Except for now, whenever you Google their names, this is the national news story that's going to pop up.
15: Two dorks got too high. They thought their buddy was dead.
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my kids wanted to know what it was like for me growing up. 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

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Good Monday morning, Memorial Day. Hope you are relaxing on the patio this morning. We've got classic rock on the way for you. Super Tramp coming up. Deep Purple. Right now, some AC/DC.

0: temple on the Memorial Day rock workforce. We're going to have the timeline today at noon going back to 1983. 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Another long block of rock on the way. Got Hendrix coming up, the Guess Who, and some Sabbath next.
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Dave and Mahoney in the morning. Evansville's classic rock all day. Partly cloudy skies for today. Partly to mostly cloudy. We could have some thunderstorms later on this afternoon. High around 82 for your Memorial Day tonight. Chance of showers and a low down to 67. Keeping the classic rock going now with the Guess Who.

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Motley Crue hitting the road this year, 2026. The return of the Carnival of Sins tour, along with Tesla and Extreme. August 18th, that show's going to be in St. Louis, and August 28th in Noblesville, Indiana. 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
9: Rumors spread around. United takes the town. About the shack outside again. And you know what I'm talking about. Just let me know if you wanna go to that whole mile on the range. They got a lot of nice girls.
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Classic rock on the way from the Police. Pearl Jam coming up right now. Some Tom Petty.

0: The police on the rock workforce. Every little thing she does is magic. It's a 107.5 WABX. Temple on the rock workforce with you. Thanks for hanging out on this Memorial Day. We've got the triple play this afternoon. Flynn will be in the Rock Penthouse 3 at 3 today from Fog Hat. That is brought to you by Liberty Federal Credit Union. Don't miss that triple play today. Another long block of rock is on the way. We've got some Eddie Money, BTO. We're going to get the let out next.
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0: 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On the way, let's go back in time. The timeline's coming up at noon, and we are headed back to 1983 today. It's brought to you by Space Monkey Records. Right now, what do you want to do?
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10: Welcome into the Memorial Day edition of the Timeline, brought to you by Space Monkey Records. Today we're going back to 1983. It was the global domination of Michael Jackson and the mainstream explosion of heavy metal and the commercial debut of the compact disc. In 1983, the heavy metal breakthrough with Quiet Riot's Metal Health, becoming the very first heavy metal album to reach number one on the Billboard 200 chart. In 1983, the Police saw the longest-running number one single of the year, spending 8 weeks at the top with Every Breath You Take. And on May 16th, 1983, the Motown 25 special aired on NBC, celebrating a quarter century of Motown records. Michael Jackson unveiled his moonwalk dance for the first time during his performance of Billie Jean. And kicking off today's timeline from 1983, with this blistering opening track from Def Leppard's multi-platinum album, Pyromania, originally titled Medicine Man, with different lyrics. This song served as a staple of their heavy, transitional, hard rock sound of the era. It's also the first song to feature guitarist Phil Collin. From 1983 on the timeline, it's Def Leppard.

timeline, it is Genesis with That's All, written collectively by band members Tony Banks, Phil Collins, and Mike Rutherford. The song became a major milestone by securing the band's first ever top 10 hit in the U.S., peaking at number 6 on the Billboard Hot 100. Now, the song detailed a turbulent, cyclical relationship where two people love each other but just can't get along. It's 107.5 WABX, Temple on the Timeline today from 1983, and this is the second single from the 6th studio album, Tour de Force. It peaked at number 20 on the Billboard Hot 100. From 1983 on the Timeline, 38 Special, and Back Where You Belong.

0: 1983 on the timeline, Dancing with Myself, a definitive punk, pop, and new wave anthem that successfully launched Billy's solo career in the U.S. Now, while widely recognized as a solo hit, that song actually has a rich history that's tied to the late 70s U.K. punk scene. The song was originally recorded and released in the U.K. in 1980 by the punk band Gen X. After moving to New York, Idol remixed and re-recorded the track in 1981, and it quickly became a major club hit, reaching number 27 on the U.S. Billboard Hot Dance Club Play chart. Billy Idol, he's wrapping up the timeline today from 1983. Of course, this November, Billy Idol is going to be inducted into the Rock and Roll Hall of Fame class of 2026. 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They buy and sell records, Highway 41 and Riverside. Tomorrow, we'll be back with the timeline on the rock workforce going back to 1974. Got another long block of rock on the way. The Doors coming up, Aerosmith and Fleetwood Mac.
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Dave and Mahoney in the morning. Evansville's classic rock all day. Partly to mostly cloudy skies. Thunderstorms this afternoon. High around 82. Tonight, showers. Low 67. Chance of rain and then thunderstorms on Tuesday. High going up to 83. Inside a long block of rock now with Aerosmith.

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Keeping the classic rock going now with Van Halen.

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Evan Sills, Classic Rock, 107.5 WABX. Temple on the Rock workforce with you on this Memorial Day. On the way, Classic Rock coming up from CCR. Tom Petty got some Pink Floyd. Right now, it's Motley Crue.

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0: Ring a Nickel, Willie and the Poor Boys are playing down on the corner. 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Just got through the timeline at noon, went back to 1983 today. Tomorrow on the timeline, we're going to head back to 1974 on the Rock Workforce. It's brought to you by Space Monkey Records. 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U2, Bad Company, and Foreigner coming up.
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Getting the Let Out on the Rock Workforce with Immigrant Song, 107.5 WABX. And weather-wise today, partly to mostly cloudy skies, going to have some thunderstorms rolling through later on this afternoon. High around 82 today. Tonight, showers, low 67. We're inside a long block of rock now with Pearl Jam.

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Temple on the Rock Workforce with you. Thanks for tagging along today. We got some Rush coming up, Blue Oyster Cult right now, Van Halen.

If you happen to see me jogging, please kill whatever is chasing me. 107.5 WABX.

0: classic rock from Rush with Free Will, 107.5 WABX. Flynn coming into the Rock Penthouse this afternoon. He's got that triple play today. Three lined up from Foghat at 3 o'clock. 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Another long block of rock is on the way. Boston coming up. The Who got some Danzig next.
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Classic Rock from Danzig with Mother, 107.5 WABX. Kind of an indoor Memorial Day celebration today. We got clouds, rain off and on, thunderstorms rolling through later on this afternoon. High today, 82. Tonight, rain continues overnight, low 67. Inside a long block of rock now with The Who.

I've talked the talk and walked the walk. 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

Classic Rock with Metallica, For Whom the Bell Tolls. It is 107.5 WABX. Flem on his way into the Rock Penthouse this afternoon. He's got the triple play coming up, three today from Fog Hat. That is brought to you by Liberty Federal Credit Union. Right now, Classic Rock continues with Thin Lizzy.

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I Just Want Somebody to Love You. 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It's Flim. It's Memorial Day. We're remembering those who didn't make it home alive anyway, and celebrating their memory on Memorial Day. Some people putting flowers on graves. Some other people celebrating in their own way, celebrating the memory of those who were fallen, gave the ultimate sacrifice to their country, right? 107.5 WABX at Wheel in the Sky and Journey now.

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0: Dave Mahoney in the morning, Evansville's Classic Rock, 107.5 WABX. ZZ Top, give me all your lovin'. Yeah, it's Flim. Today's timeline featuring the year 1983. Remember what songs Temple played a few hours ago? Well, in case you forgot, let me go and refresh your memory. Rock, Rock Till You Drop kicked it off. Yeah, Genesis, that's all. Back Where You Belong, those Wild Eyes of the Boys, 38 Special, which, you know, the Van Zandt Boys. One Van Zandt in 38 Special, another Van Zandt in Lynyrd Skynyrd. Yeah, if you know, you know. Billy Idol, Dancing With Myself, finishing out the timeline for the year 1983. Different year, different decade, featured for tomorrow's timeline of the year 1974 on tap. It's all brought to you by Space Monkey Records. Hey, I'll tell you what. You're looking to pick up some vinyl this Memorial Day weekend? Maybe stir up a few memories? They got plenty of it at Space Monkey Records. Got some Skynyrd, Chili Peppers, and The Offspring coming up in the Block of Rock next.
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Mahoney in the morning, Evansville's Classic Rock 107.5 WABX. In the middle of a long block of rock, Don Henley catching up on those laundry. Dirty clothes this weekend, right?

and it's the anthem Sweet Home Alabama from Skynyrd. 107.5 WABX. It's Flim, and it sounds like these Smurfs just partied a little too hard this holiday weekend.

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Evansville's Classic Rock, 107.5 WABX. Flynn, what you have this Memorial Day afternoon? A soggy one, too. I'll get your forecast coming on just a little bit. But you're going to need a bigger boat. It's been off, on again raining, man. It's just such a soggy mess. Marshall Tucker Band, WABX.

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0: out for you over the hills and far away. 107.5 WABX is Flim. Hopefully you didn't have to go over the hills and too far away this Memorial Day weekend. I mean, with the fuel prices alone, I'm like, yikes. Oof. Might take a couple weeks to recover from that trip. I don't know. It doesn't look like it's going to get any better anytime soon. I mean, yes, there were some moves made to temporarily offset the high price, but it's going to go back up. And that's just a sad reality. And I felt bad because a friend of mine, she had to sadly trade in her Jeep over the weekend. Yes, I know. She had to wave the white flag. It's like, it just uses too much gas. So she had to trade it in for a vehicle that was like a flex vehicle that definitely is more efficient on fuel. And I hate to say this, but coupled with the problems I've had with the Jeep, I may have to soon wave the white flag on her as well. I hate it because she's awful purdy, but she's high maintenance. More high maintenance than any of my girlfriends have ever had, I think. Some Guns N' Roses, Mellencamp, and Creedence Clearwater Revival on the way.
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Evansville's Classic Rock, 107.5 WABX, old Fleetwood Mac and Rihanna, and it's Flem. I'm seriously considering getting some rain boots, just looking ahead of this forecast, because I'm like, oh my gosh, it's like, chance of rain, like, every day. It doesn't seem like it's ever going to end. This isn't Seattle, from what I thought, but, yeah. I mean, I might as well get some rain boots so I don't have wet socks every day on the daily. So, I hate this so much. But at least it's not cold. Guns N' Roses, WABX.

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Remembering those who didn't make it home today, that's the name of the game, Memorial Day. You know, it's why a lot of us got the day off. Some of us did not, and, you know, that's okay. You know, just whether you got the day off or not, just remember, especially if you got family members that didn't make it home, stop by and maybe visit their gravesite today.

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0: Don't leave me hanging. Finish what you started. It's Van Halen, Evansville's Classic Rock, 107.5 WABX. Anybody happen to catch an Indy 500 yesterday? I mean, I saw bits and pieces, but I did not catch who won. So I'm going to have to Google it and look that up, double check. But, yeah, epic fail on my part. I didn't catch who won the race. And here's the thing. If you've ever been up to Indy but not to the race, but happen to be, say, surfing the radio dial, back in the day, half those Indy stations were carrying the race. Not even kidding. That just blew my mind back in my college years. That's some Phil Collins, Soundgarden, and Stone Temple Pilots on the way.
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Dave Mahoney in the morning, Evansville's Classic Rock, 107.5 WAVX. A man who intentionally lived where he knew he'd be recognized. He was a social butterfly, I guess, at Phil Collins. In the air tonight, it's 107.5 WAVX. Block of Rock continues with some Soundgarden. Fell on black days. Dreary, drab, rainy days, more like it. Ugh.

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0: Bruce Springsteen's Heaven's Most Classic Rock, 107.5 WABX, rocking your Memorial Day weekend. Scott Steele is coming in about a half hour or so, give or take. And yes, there is going to be an 80s at 8 for your Memorial Day, so you can get those requests and suggestions in for that at 82474. Some Tom Petty, with some Black Crows, and we'll get the lead out for you in just a little bit. Oh, and then some Billy Squire. We'll throw that in as well.
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0: first single for their album, The Joshua Tree, came out in 1987. With or Without You at Evansville's Classic Rock, 107.5 WABX. May 12th was his 76th birthday. That just blows my mind. This guy, Billy Squire, The Stroke, WABX.
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Picture Me, Why Don't Ya? Remind me that, hey, Flame, you didn't get to take that cruise. Ninner, ninner. I know. Being broke is so much fun. Can you tell the sarcasm in my voice? 107.5 WABX. But, hey, you know, it gives me and the gal pal a chance to maybe go on a smaller cruise for much cheaper to make sure she handles the motion sickness thing because, you know, that thought did, hey, maybe that happened for a reason because, you know, 2 weeks of that would have been pure hell for the girl if she had that issue. And we don't want to find that out the hard way. Scott Steele is in next, just a few minutes from now. He's got your 80s date a little bit over an hour from now. So go and text those requests in. Yeah, I know it's Memorial Day, but he's still coming in. 82474. Black Crowes, WABX, as I head out the door.

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